could I not leak it? I look so good, you look so good, maybe we should all leak it together. F*** it. 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
1: 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I look so good, you look so good. 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

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We're going to try again. Good morning, it's White Cliffs Radio.

Yeah, we did. We went to the square yesterday. See Tina Turner. Yeah, the first half wasn't too good because of the sound system. By the time they'd had their break and James from the King's Head had come out with another speaker and sorted it out, the second half was absolutely faultless. Nice and clear, good sound, everything was sorted by the second half. Yeah, it's White Cliffs Radio. We were down there outside Dunkley's. And it was the Tina Turner tribute.

Yeah, it was. It was a Tina Turner tribute. Down there at the square by the King's Head, Dunkley's and the Port Arms yesterday. Yeah, last bank holiday as well, isn't it? Until the big word Christmas will be on its way. Yeah, it's nearly come to the end of the summer as well. It's been a warm one, hasn't it?

Just giving you some of the flavour that we listened to yesterday afternoon down there on the square, opposite Dilpier. Well, nearly opposite Dilpier.

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There's never been a decade quite like the 70s. 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Hi, I'm Jeff Dorsett. I'm going to be here with Supersonic 70s, with Classic Album of the Week, the Old Grey Whistle Test Memory, 7pm Mondays and 2pm on Wednesdays on White Cliffs Radio, the home of East Kent Riviera.

It's not time to make a change. Just relax, take it easy. You're still young, that's your fault. There's so much you have to know.

And that's this morning's breakfast bundle here on Wycliffe Radio. Featuring today's featured artist was Cat Stevens. And what an artist, what a prolific back catalogue he's got. I suppose the main one that stands out there is First Cut Is the Deepest. And you think, I know that song. Well, it was made famous there by P.P. Arnold, but it was also, probably most people recognise that from Rod Stewart's back catalogue. So if you want to be part of the Breakfast Bundle, no problem at all. 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Just send us through your four tracks, the artist, and maybe a little bit of a reason why you've chosen that particular artist, and maybe even those four tracks. And we look forward to receiving your email with your recommendations, and we'll more than happily play it here on the Breakfast Bundle. It's time for another one of our breakfast bundles here on Wycliffe Radio with me, Dickie Hart, where we choose another artist or maybe a group, and we play four songs back to back from that particular artist or group. Okay, so we're going to have something slightly different today, because the music is of Frankie Valli and the Four Seasons, but it's not going to be the boys themselves singing. It's going to be from the actual London stage show. So we have a little bit more variety, but it's definitely the songs of the Four Seasons with Frankie Valli. Something a little bit different. So sit back and enjoy, and hopefully you'll find this as enjoyable as I did when it came to actually putting it together. Frankie Valli and the Four Seasons, The Jersey Boys.

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1: For you, Frankie, always.
0: Tommy's in a little trouble.
1: A little?
0: 150 grand.
1: So why isn't he standing there talking to me?
0: Because he can't sing My Mother's Eyes like I can.
1: You take care of family, Frankie. I like that.
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1: Here's how it was. You're in public, you have a certain charisma, we'd do a show, I'd go back to the hotel, empty my pockets, there'd be 15, 20 cocktail napkins with phone numbers on them. What I'm saying is none of us were saints. You sell 100 million records, see how you handle it.

They ask you, what was the high point? The Hall of Fame, selling all those records, pulling Sherry out of the hat. It was all great. But four guys under a street lamp, when it was all still ahead of us. The first time we made that sound, our sound, when everything dropped away and all there was the music, that was the best. That's why I'm still out there singing. Like that bunny on TV with the battery. I just keep going and going and going. Chasing the music. Trying to get home.

I hope you enjoyed that as much as I did. That was this morning's breakfast bundle here on White Cliff Radio, and it was Frankie Valli and the Four Seasons, but all the tracks there were from the musical The Jersey Boys. If you haven't seen The Jersey Boys and you love that music, I tell you, you do yourself a lot of favours. Do you have a big treat, take yourself and see the show. It is absolutely superb. Right, okay, so what is the breakfast bundle? Very simple, four tracks, pick an artist, pick a group, and we play the music, simple as that. But how can you participate? Very simple. You send us an email, contact us at whitecliffsradio.co.uk, list your artist or the particular group and four songs from that artist. Explain why you want that artist, explain what the songs mean to you. Just a few words. You haven't got to write chapter and verse. Just send it through here to Whitecliff Radio and you can be listening to your breakfast bundle in the next few days. It's the breakfast bundle here on Whitecliff Radio with Dickie Hart, and today's chosen artist is The Kinks, four of the best from The Kinks. Enjoy.

There we are. There's a couple of tracks there from the Kinks here on this morning's breakfast bundle. The first one there was Come Dancing, which was kind of written back in the 80s, but everything else is back there, back in their heyday in the late 60s and early 70s. So we had, as I say, we had Come Dancing, and the last one there was Wonder, Wonder Boy. Right, we've got a couple of tracks coming up next. One again, they're not trying to play their sort of more famous ones, and more album tracks here. So the next one is going to be again written by the principal songwriter Ray Davies, or given to him his full title, Sir Ray Davies. But the final track is actually going to be written by his brother Dave Davies. So back to the music.

0: In a world where records are small and holes are large, one man remembers when things called turntables moved at 45 revolutions per minute. Now, from a secret radio studio hidden deep inside his parents' basement, it's time for your favorite all-American good guy boss radio disc jockey to dust off his giant stack of 45s and throw a switch that sends a powerful electronic signal through his dad's rabbit ears antenna. Now, here to spin those little records with a big hose that you don't hear no mo's, to load the tables and read the labels, it's David Bruce.
1: I am David Bruce, back again to fire up the turbine-powered turntables and spin more great stacks of wax, mounds of sounds, and platters that matter, sending them out from the groove yard and into the transistor radio of your mind, where it's always a million-dollar weekend. This time I'll have forgotten 45s from the Monkees, Buddy Holly, Led Zeppelin, dude, and many more, plus a Labor Day six-pack and some groovy retromercials. So buckle up your ears and let's take a boss trip through time to the golden age of Top 40 Radio, starting off this time with Elvis Presley. Oh, it was such a night. It was a night

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0: 45's Buddy Holly and Rave On. I'm your raving lunatic, David Bruce, and coming up next, I've got a six-pack for you. Six great forgotten 45s in a row, and this time it's going to be a Labor Day six-pack. We'll get to it right after a retromercial.
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1: David Bruce, starting off a Labor Day six-pack. Six laborious songs that'll have you looking forward to Friday. If I were a carpenter, I'd probably build crooked coffee tables. It's the

0: number five of a Labor Day six-pack, one of the most dangerous occupations, it's Lumberjack from Brooke Benton.
1: For my woman.

1945's wrapping up a Labor Day six-pack with that Living Loving Me from Led Zeppelin. I'm your old Leadfoot David Bruce, and I've got more great Forgotten 45s coming up right after this here Rent Commercial with the Blues Magoos.

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Both turn milk into a rich, thick shake, so thick it stands up to a straw. Great shakes,

Adams and David Bruce are on Facebook under Forgotten 45s Radio, where you can follow us, like us, and catch up on all the old new rock and roll news. Richard and the Young Lions, open up your doggy door. Let

with the Exodus song. They call it the Exodus song because they couldn't find any words to rhyme with Deuteronomy. Here come the Duprees.

girls. I'm David Bruce, and I dig ditches. And I've got more great Forgotten 45s coming up right after we pop the top on a retromercial.

is Young and in Love from Chris Crosby on the road to nowhere. But you can tell by that music, it's time for me, David Bruce, to leave the scene of my record machine. But as you know by now, I never really go away, because if you go to forgotten45s.com and click on the listen link, you will find voluminous amounts of Forgotten 45's installments to listen to over

A good song to start today's show off. The show, of course, being The Electricated with me, Gord Cooper, and Rosanna by Toto, one of their better songs. I must be honest, there's only a few songs that I really detest, and Toto's Africa is one of them. I don't know why, don't ask me why I detest it, I just do. Another one is Mr. Blue Skies by ELO. Anyway, the rest of the playlist on today's show, I can't say that I dislike. Start off with Toto, Rosanna. This one, one of my favourite. This is Alice Cooper and Poison.

From the Damned, Captain Sensible and Happy Talk. Before that, bring a little bit of a Caribbean feel to the show. Billy Ocean and Loverboy. A bit of rock from Alice Cooper with Poison. And start off today's show was Toto and Rosanna. It's going well, which is probably the worst thing that I can say. Normally by this stage of the show, for those of you who regularly listen, something has gone wrong or other. But so far, so good today. So best if we carry on with the music and less of me. This is a little bit of Carly Simon.

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Both dirty, both mean. Yes, and the dream was just the same. And I dream your dream for you, and now your dream is real.

Fuzzbox and International Rescue. Were they? We've got a Fuzzbox and don't know how to use it. Before they were Fuzzbox or after Fuzzbox? I can't remember. Before that, classic Dire Straits with their big hit Romeo and Juliet. And before that, we had Carly Simon and Why. Why indeed? Why indeed have we already reached the halfway stage of today's show? The show is flying by. Don't really know why, because we seem to have got the same amount of songs in as we normally do by this stage. But for some unknown reason today, today's show is whizzing by. So less talking from me, more music from me, and more music from Hue and Cry.

show a little rock orientated today, which isn't a bad thing. We've already had Alice Cooper, we've already had a little bit of Dire Straits, and you've just heard Mr. Mister with Kiri. Before that, Mary Wilson with Just What I Always Wanted, and before that, Hue and Cry, who were looking for Linda. You are listening to Electric 80s with me, Gord Cooper.

The Pointer Sisters with Automatic brings us to the end of today's show. The show, of course, being the Electricators with me, Gord Cooper. Before that, we had the big number one from the Flying Pickets with their cover of Yazoo's Only You. And then before that, Robert Palmer, She Makes My Day. Just got to thank you very much for listening to me for the last hour. Hopefully you've enjoyed my selection of songs enough to join me same time, same place, same channel next week. Until then, keep smiling and bye for now.

0: Stop it now, sir. You listen to some real music. The music millions of boppers want to hear. All right, boys.
1: From bangers to boppers, it's the Gary Jackson Experience.
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0: Hello, how are you? It's Gary Jackson back with the euphemistic experience, which can mean all sorts of things. That was Melissa Etheridge and a song called Come to My Window, and we started off with Keen from their wonderful album Hopes and Fears, and a song called Everybody's Changing. So welcome along to the show that really ought to be sponsored by a firm of undertakers, because there's so much death around. Well, at the end of it, anyway, when we do the Darwin Award. And we'll have a book of days about halfway through, when we look at some people celebrating a birthday today, people generally in the music business. But before anything else,
1: they covered the Beatles. Maybe they should have known better.
0: A man who's had a film made about him this year, Bob Marley and the Wailers.

0: DJ Cassidy there, and with a few other people on it as well, and a song called Calling All Hearts. Now, fancy a dance?
1: Everybody report to the dance floor.

I think that one comes from the days when the early overseas summer holidays were taking place in places like Benidorm, which didn't know what had hit it until the Brits arrived. That was La Bionda, and one for you, one for me.

0: 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I'm Jeff Dorsett and I'll be here with Solid Gold 60s, with features like School Days and Double Deckers. 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
1: Well, that's better. Pass forward with me, James Eaton, as I rummage through recorded relics, finding forgotten 45s, long-lost LPs, and great golden gems from the music of the 20th century in the Groove Yard, right here on White Cliffs Radio, Mondays, 9 p.m.
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0: Luther Vandross and a song called Never Too Much. And before that, Papillon by Greg Diamond and the Bionic Boogie, which would be interesting to see. Now we're going to do two songs that are different but share a title. And the title is Broken Wings. And we're going to start with Mr. Mister.
1: The same difference. Different songs that share a title.

0: Two songs called Broken Wings there. We started off with Mr. Mister and a hit they had in 1985. And we followed that with, well, probably going back to the 70s. The grandfather of British blues, I would suggest. John Mayall. Not necessarily with his blues breakers on that. And a very different Broken Wings.
1: Hi everybody, this is Jeff Hyman, your host for Somewhere in Time. I like to call my show Candy for the Ear and Food for the Brain because it's an hour of great music blended with the stories behind it. I present shows about different genres of music, from rock to disco, country and folk. Some shows are about historical events, like the iconic Woodstock concert. It's kind of like a box of chocolates. You never know what you're going to get. So join me every Thursday night at 5 p.m. right here on White Cliffs Radio.
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That's DJ Pied Piper and the Masters of Ceremonies there with Do You Really Like It? And before that, Jennifer Lopez and a song called Ain't It Funny? Now to a new artist for me, Conan Gray, and a nice song that he had in the charts recently called Heather.

That's Conan Gray and a song called Heather. Two songs co-written by Daniel Davidson, who's a songwriter from Denmark, and he's a guitarist born to Norwegian parents in Copenhagen. So he's written a few songs in more recent years, in the 2000s and the 2010s, and the 2020s as well. So just two of those coming up now. And the first is by Kylie Minogue.

0: Two songs there co-written by Daniel Davidson. We started off with Kylie Minogue and a song called Magic. And there we heard Zedd and Katy Perry and a song called 365. Now we're off to celebrate some birthdays.
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Many happy returns of the day today. Born today, 1979, American singer-songwriter, pianist Norah Jones, who had the 2002 US and UK Grammy award-winning number one album, of which that was the title track, sold over 27 million copies. She's the daughter of an Indian sitar player and composer, Ravi Shankar. Fans of the Beatles might remember him. Also celebrating a birthday on the same day, Simon Webb, singer with English boy band Blue, who had the 2002 UK number one, If You Come Back. The group also worked alongside artists such as Stevie Wonder, Elton John, and Lil' Kim.

Happy birthday today to Celine Dion, born today in 1968, a French-Canadian singer who had the 1994 US number one single The Power of Love and the 1998 UK number one single My Heart Will Go On, plus over 10 other UK top 40 singles. Her 1995 album, Deux, became the best-selling French-language album of all time, and she won the Eurovision contest for Switzerland in 1988. I must admit, I don't remember that. And last, but certainly not least, celebrating a birthday today, American singer-songwriter Tracy Chapman, born today in 1964, who had the 1988 UK number 5, Fast Car. Her 1988 debut album, Tracy Chapman, garnered Chapman 6 Grammy Award nominations, including Album of the Year. So we better play the title track then.

0: Tracy Chapman and Fast Car. Incidentally, that Celine Dion song that I played just now was called Because You Loved Me.
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2: 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I'll be playing some of my records. 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
4: 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Why is that?
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4: 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You're quite right, miss. 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
5: Oh, would you mind pointing him out to me?
6: The Gary Jackson Experience. 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
7: What do you think of it so far?
5: Bleeding awful.

0: Oh, they've just got a new single out, actually, Kings of Leon. That was Sex on Fire, which is probably their most well-known tune to date. And before that, Alison Moyet and Weak in the Presence of Beauty. Now we're going back to before the Beatles came along. If you don't remember who the Beatles were, Google is your friend.
1: It's time for three before the Beatles, whoever they were.

0: Three before the Beatles there, then. We started off with Ruth Brown, who was known in the 50s as the First Lady of Atlantic Records, big soul label in the 60s, Atlantic Records. And that was Lucky Lips, which was covered successfully by Cliff Richard in the 60s. So that was from the fledgling Atlantic label. We followed that with something from the fledgling Motown label, The Miracles and Ain't It Baby. And we finished off with the late but seriously great Sam Cooke and a song called Having a Party.
1: From Me to You, another Beatles classic with Gary Jackson.

0: Well, occasionally at the end of the Three Before the Beatles feature, I like to slip one in from the Beatles themselves, the thing that we're all talking about on this feature. That was I Feel Fine from 1964.
1: Solid Gold.
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5: Stage two, we say something may be going to happen, but we should do nothing about it.
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5: Stage four, we say maybe there was something we could have done, but it's too late now.

0: The Levellers and a song called One Way. Before that, Ace of Base and All That She Wants. Now we've reached a point in proceedings where if we had a sponsor, the Undertakers, because it would have to be the Undertakers sponsoring the show for this particular feature, because it's the Darwin Award.
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2: We interrupt this program for a special news bulletin.
0: It's 2005 in Maurice in Switzerland. It was the first week of a weapons refresher course, and Swiss Army Grenadier Detachment 20/5 had just finished training with live ammunition. The shooting instructor ordered the soldiers to secure their weapons for a break. The 24-year-old second lieutenant in charge of this detachment decided this would be a good time to demonstrate a knife attack on a soldier. Wielding his bayonet, he leapt towards one of his men, achieving complete surprise. But earlier that week, the soldiers had been drilled to release a safety catch and ready their guns for firing in the shortest possible time. The surprised soldier, seeing his lieutenant leaping toward him with a knife, snapped off a shot to protect himself from the attack. The lesson could not have been more successful. The soldier had saved himself and protected the rest of the detachment from a surprise attack. The lieutenant might have wished to commend his soldier on his quick action and accurate marksmanship. Unfortunately, he'd been killed with one shot. And this, kiddies, is why we don't play with knives or guns, ever. Even if we are trained professionals, and especially if our target is a trained professional. Oh dear, it can happen to anyone, can't it?

Two songs for our anti-hero then. Fire Your Guns was first by AC/DC, followed by Lynyrd Skynyrd, and a song called Gimme Back My Bullets. Thanks very much for keeping me company. Hope you can join me same time next week for another look at music across the decades, another Darwin Award and another Book of Days and all the other features. I'll leave you with one more song for our anti-hero this week. From 1981, Debbie Harry, and a song called Backfired, because his prank did.

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0: Greetings, music lovers. Alright? Right. Not off. 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
1: Yo, I'm Airy Snowflake from up north. 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Oh, you know, who is it? Ujima Flip.
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0: Well, music lovers, do you think you can do better than that lot? 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

jingle, don't forget the jingle. La la la la la la la la la la la la. 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Oh, EMU's broadcasting company. BBC One, 1975 to 1980. Rod Hull, Barbara New and Billy Dainty. If you look on YouTube, there's a sketch where Rod Hull's walking around a supermarket with EMU and EMU throws him in one of the big chest freezers in the frozen department. Doesn't sound particularly funny by way of explanation, but when you see it on YouTube, it's one of the funniest things ever. Especially when he gets that says, we're not meant to be in there. Oh boy.

More weird music singing to come as I fit these names into the birthday file. Madonna. Yes, really, Madonna. Kevin Rowlands, Carl Wayne, Johnny Nash, Phil Lynott, Isaac Hayes, Robert Plant, Kenny Rogers and John Lee Hooker. A right mixture this week. The star of Lloyd Webber's Tell Me On A Sunday has the title track to a follow-up album that didn't fare quite as well. That's the Sleepwish Apoldy. And four lads from Leeds who had more success in America have their biggest UK single played as the 90s choice. And the stalled at 2 years, we are going to drop in on 1960 and 1978. Not a bad show this week, if I say so myself.

More Stephen Bishop on the radio. That's what we need. Well, I'll do my best. Save it for a rainy day. Eric Clapton's twanging away on that, and Chaka Khan, Chaka Khan. She's warbling a lot on it, too. Cliffy before that, Lulu and Michael Zager Band. Welcome along, Steve Bishop here. Stalled at Two fans know what you're waiting for, so let's get on with it. The Stalled at Two Records.

But when his drinking and lusting and his hunger for power became known to more and more people, the demands to do something about this outrageous man began.

0: Sebastian.
1: Indeed. Boney M at 2 in October 78 with Rasputin, John Travolta and Olivia Newton-John. Among all the Grease fanaticism that was going on then, they topped the charts with Summer Nights. And before that, September 1960, Elvis Presley with A Mess of the Blues, kept off by The Shadows and Apache.

voice there of James J.T. Taylor, who was born South Carolina, 16th of August, 1953. The one-time school teacher became lead singer of the R&B funk dance band Coolin' the Gang and stayed with them for 9 years. One of their biggies there, Jones vs. Jones, got to number 17 in March 1981. Barry Hay, now he was born in Faizabad, 16th of August, 1948. Indian-born Dutch musician, lead vocalist and frontman of Dutch band Golden Earring from 1967 until they disbanded quite recently, 2021. He's also released three solo albums as well. Here's their biggie, Radar Love, number 7 in January 1974.

Girl. And up in your Madonna then, wasn't it? A top five record from her you never hear on the radio. I wonder if that's because it's never appeared on any of her greatest hits compilations. The Queen of Pop, born Madonna Louise Ciccone in Michigan, 16th of August 1958. Singer, songwriter, dancer, actress and businesswoman, frequently reinventing her image and music. She's the best-selling female recording artist of all time, having sold over 300 million records and been a chart regular for over 40 years from the film Who's That Girl, causing a commotion. Got to number four here in September 1987. Shares a birthday with Sheila of Be Devotion, who was actually born Annie Chancel in Créteil in France, 16th of August 1945. I hope I pronounced that correctly. A successful solo singer in the French charts in the 60s and 70s. She fronted a disco act known as Be Devotion and started singing in English. She took the Sheila name from the title of her first release in 1962, the cover of Tommy Rowe's hit. Three top 50 hits here, but she remained popular in her homeland for three decades. It's a 14-week chart run for Spacer, the collaboration with Nile Rodgers and Bernie Edwards of Chic. And here it got to number 18, January into February 1980.

17th of August is Kevin Rowland's birthday. Born in Wensfield, West Midlands, 1953. Singer-songwriter and frontman for the pop band Dexys Midnight Runners, co-writing much of their material, including both of their British number ones, Gino and Come On Eileen. I was going to play that, it's far too obvious. Let's get this straight from the start. Got to number 17 for 2 weeks in December 1982. 18th of August, remembering Johnny Preston, born in Port Arthur in Texas, 1939. He died back in 2011. A pop singer, best known for his worldwide hit Running Bear, written by JP the Big Bopper Richardson, a number one in the UK. A handful of follow-up singles included Charming Billy, got to number 34 in December 1960.

The voice there of Carl Wayne. He was born Colin Tooley in Birmingham, 18th of August 1943, died back in 2004. An actor and singer best remembered for sharing vocals in The Move with Roy Wood. He was also the narrator in Willie Russell's Blood Brothers stage show, and he sang the You're a Star theme tune to TV's New Faces back in the 1970s, and was also married to Crossroads actress Susan Hansen. Flowers in the Rain, stalling at number two for 2 weeks, September into October in 1967. 19th of August, another posthumous one here, remembering Johnny Nash, born in Houston, Texas, 1940. He died 6 years ago. One of the first non-Jamaican singers to record reggae in Kingston, Jamaica. He had 10 UK hits, including the number one Tears on My Pillow in the mid-70s. You Got Soul, a number six here, January into February 1969.

And from Johnny Nash, it's a very easy transition to Ian Gillan, who also has a birth date of the 19th of August, born in Chiswick, West London, 1945. The powerful and wide-ranging vocalist has fronted Deep Purple, Gillan, Ian Gillan Band, as you would probably expect, and also Black Sabbath as well. He also sang the role of Jesus in the original 1970 recording of Andrew Lloyd Webber's rock opera Jesus Christ Superstar. He's a huge QPR supporter too, which makes him all right in my books. This is going to rock your socks. Restless from the LP Double Trouble. Got to number 25, January into February in 1982. And this has to be heard loud.

Billy J. Kramer, who was actually born William Ashton in Bootle, Merseyside, 19th of August 1943, pop singer backed by Manchester-based group The Dakotas and charted several times mid-60s, usually with Lennon-McCartney compositions. Had six top 20 hits, including two number ones during their brief two-year chart tenure. I'll Keep You Satisfied got to number four November into December 1963 and had a run on the charts of 13 weeks. 20th of August would have been Phil Lynott's birthday, born in West Bromwich 1949. Of course, he died in 1986, aged just 36. Founding member, principal songwriter, lead vocalist and bassist with Thin Lizzy, who released some unusual solo material as well. Dear Miss Lonely Hearts, got to number 32 in April 1980.

Isaac Hayes, damn right. Can you dig it? He was born Covington, Tennessee, 20th of August, 1942, died back in 2008. Singer, songwriter, and actor and composer. An in-house songwriter and session musician for Stax Records, teaming up with music partner David Poulter to write for Sam and Dave and Carla Thomas. Known by later generations for his portrayal of Chef in Comedy Central's South Park and his chocolate salty balls. But his finest hour has to be writing the score to the film Shaft. And Theme from Shaft got to number four for 2 weeks in December 1971. Happy birthday to Robert Plant, born in West Bromwich, 20th of August 1948. Lead singer and lyricist of the rock band Led Zeppelin, and released solo material as recorded with Alison Krauss as well. A charismatic rock and roll frontman, he is known for his raw stage performances and his powerful, wide-ranging voice. Now, I know this takes me into my Nice and the 90s territory, but it's just too good to leave out. From his Fate of Nations LP, the single 29 Palms got to number 21 in May 1993, but don't tell anyone.

Performance in the rain at a small park on a mountain in Chambersburg, Pennsylvania, and put out as a posthumous 1968 LP, Jim Reeves on stage. That was the live version of Bimbo. 21st of August, remembering Joe Strummer, born John Mellor in Ankara in Turkey, 1952. Another one died early, 2002. He was only 50. Musician, singer, actor and songwriter, who was the co-founder, lyricist, rhythm guitarist and lead vocalist of punk rock band The Clash. Originally a number 30 in August 1982, this fared better when re-released. Rock the Casbah got to number 15 in April 1991.

Kenny Rogers. Born in Houston, Texas, 21st of August 1938. Died 6 years ago. Singer with 60s vocal group New Christy Minstrels, where he also played double bass before leaving to form the First Edition. They disbanded mid-70s and Rogers' solo career took off, selling over 100 million records. Not one of his biggest sellers, that, but pretty well known nonetheless. Daytime Friends, and he got to number 39 here in September 1977. 22nd of August, Ron Dante. Born Carmen John Granito, Staten Island, in New York, 1945. Singer-songwriter, session vocalist and record producer. He provided vocals for late 60s group Cufflinks and fictional cartoon band The Archers. Must remember their Sugar Sugar. He went on to produce and provide backing vocals for Barry Manilow. Here's a song that spent 16 weeks in the charts, getting to number 4 in January 1970. Tracy. To spit that name out.

Here's some more musicians with birthdays this week. John Deacon of Queen, remember him? Singer-songwriter Roger Cook. There's also drummers Ginger Baker and Clem Cattini. Belinda Carlisle. Kevin, thank you very much. Ayers, Jackie DeShannon, and John Lee Hooker, who was born in Mississippi way back in 1917 on the 22nd of August. He died in 2001. A blues singer, songwriter, and guitarist who rose to prominence performing an electric guitar style adaptation of Delta Blues. He won 3 Grammys and a Lifetime Achievement Award as well. Back to 1966 for this one. From his LP, Real Folk Blues, Stella May. We've got a Steve Bishop oldie on the way.

Yeah, another one of those records just got away. Great track though. Marty Webb, she was already a star of the stage with her Tell Me on a Sunday production, a success, and in the charts as well, giving her a number three hit in 1980 with Take That Look Off Your Face. While discussing the Sunday project with Andrew Lloyd Webber and lyricist Don Black, Don became Marty's personal manager. He co-wrote her 1982 concept album, I'm Not That Kind of Girl, with David Henshaw. Phil Collins played drums, Kiki D added backing vocals, and despite the LP's strong pedigree in terms of personnel, it failed to chart and was Marty's last album on the Polydor label. She was still on stage as recently as 2023 in a UK tour of Calendar Girls the Musical, but now considers herself semi-retired. Great track there, Steve Bishop-Oldie, the title track from Marty Webb's 1982 album, I'm Not That Kind of Girl.

Captain Sensible there, running on the slightly silly tickets. And before that, Bobby Bloom going off into an entirely different song altogether. I tell you, it's a mad house here.

Space Hog. They were four lads, all from Leeds, but met in New York City in the early 90s. They signed a deal with Sire Records in 1994 and went on to release three albums. Apparently, they were well known for their on-stage theatrics, like lead singer Royston Langdon dressing like the spiders from Mars. Only 20-plus years too late. Their first album, Resident Alien, went gold on the Billboard charts, and the single, in the meantime, received heavy video and radio play. Match of the Day used it as background music for a while. In the spring of 1996, it barely made our top 75, but when re-released, peaked at number 29 for 2 weeks, December 96 into January 97. Langdon was married to actress Liv Tyler for a while. This week's Nice from the 90s, Space Hog, In the Meantime.

Sorrows and their hit from 1965, Take Our Hearts. Do you need the email address? Well, I'll give it to you anyway. oldrecordclub@hotmail.co.uk. So I thought he'd finished. You made me fall for you. He has now, because I've got to get out of here. Going to finish with Michael Nesmith and Rio. Thanks for your company. Back again, same time, same place next week. Till then, ta-da.

what about the jingle? Don't forget the jingle. La la la la la la la la la la la la la. BBC One. Oh, EMU's broadcasting company. BBC One, 1975 to 1980. Rod Hull, Barbara New and Billy Dainty. If you look on YouTube, there's a sketch where Rod Hull's walking around a supermarket with EMU and EMU throws him in one of the big chest freezers in the frozen department. Doesn't sound particularly funny by way of explanation, but when you see it on YouTube, it's one of the funniest things ever. Especially when he gets that says, we're not meant to be in there. Oh, boy.

0: More weird music singing to come as I fit these names into the birthday file. Madonna, yes, really, Madonna. Kevin Rowlands, Carl Wayne, Johnny Nash, Phil Lynott, Isaac Hayes, Robert Plant, Kenny Rogers and John Lee Hooker. A right mixture this week. The star of Lloyd Webber's Tell Me on a Sunday has the title track to a follow-up album that didn't fare quite as well. That's the Super Chipoldi. And four lads from Leeds who had more success in America have their biggest UK single played as the 90s choice. And the stalled at 2 years, we are going to drop in on 1960 and 1978. Not a bad show this week, if I say so myself.
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6: Hello, yes, it's the Time Bar Music Life. How are you doing? Over the next 2 hours, music news and memories for you to put together and guess the years. 2 hours, two different years, lots of great music, a few features, and we'll finish off each hour with the top three from the charts of this day back in the year. We'll explore what was on TV in the year, what was on in the cinemas, and in the first hour we've got our one-of-a-kind track from the year. And this week, it's from radio. Sure you've got a good idea what that is, no? Well, it was a top 10 hit, and it's coming up a little bit later. In each hour, we'll also have our big question of the week, a useless bit of trivia for you to try and guess the answer to. And the big question for this hour is, what is a ZARF? Z-A-R-F. You can find out the answer before the end of this hour.
7: The time of our music life. What's the year?
6: So that's our menu, but what we always say is it's all about the music. And here's the first of our songs from this year. Originally intended for their album, Voulez-Vous, it was left off due to the band feeling it wasn't quite right at the time. ABBA with Summertime City.

Night Fever, the Bee Gees. Paramount Pictures wanted to name the movie Saturday Night. It was the Bee Gees who insisted on adding Fever. So, we always end each hour with the top three countdown from this week in the Mystery Year, but before that, ask you to try and identify what is the number one from a 1 second snip of the song. Here's your first listen. There you go. Number one this week back in the year. Who was it and what's the song? Another listen and a clue in about 15 minutes.

Blondie, Picture This, that reached number 12, and it was taken from their brilliant album Parallel Lines. It was their third hit single and the first one to not make the top 10. Music all from one year during this hour, but what was the year? It was the year that this was in the charts.

0: Bob Dylan, Baby Stop Crying. It was his 15th Top 40 hit, reaching number 13. In each hour of the show, we jump out of our mystery year to take a look at something interesting that happened this week in music history. Our Time of Our Music Life flashback this hour is from this week in 1972. Elvis Presley made history by selling out four consecutive nights at Madison Square Garden.
1: My first movie, ladies and gentlemen. Love me tender. Never let me go. You have made my dreams come true, and I love you so. Love me tender, love me true. All my dreams pull through, pull a cord, bro. For my darling, I love you. And I always will.
0: It's no surprise that tickets were in demand, given that the King hadn't played New York City for more than a decade. Attending the dates were a variety of stars, including John Lennon, George Harrison, David Bowie, Art Garfunkel and Bob Dylan. The long-awaited engagement was recorded and released just 9 days later as the live album Elvis, as recorded at Madison Square Garden. A Time of Our Music Life flashback. Back to the music of our mystery year now, and Dan Hartman was in the charts with this.

Dan Hartman and Instant Replay, a number 8 hit in this year. Still to come, music from this year by Earth, Wind & Fire, the Electric Light Orchestra, and this from Donna Summer.

So, do you remember that? Donna Summer with MacArthur Park, but what was the year? We've been asking you to identify the number one from this week back in the year from a 1 second song snip. Here it is. There you go, it was number one this week back in the year. And your first clue, it was the UK's biggest selling single of this year. It was a double A-sided single and this band's fifth top 40 hit. Another listen and another clue in about 10 minutes' time. This was the year that Dallas premiered on American TV. No one yet knew of a man named J.R. Ewing. Sweden switched from driving on the left to the right overnight in a move dubbed Dagen Hitch. Chaos? Not quite. It went surprisingly smoothly. And Earth, Wind & Fire were in the charts with Fantasy.

0: Morris White, the band's founder, chose the name Earth, Wind & Fire based on his astrological sign, Sagittarius, which has primary elemental qualities of earth and fire, and the seasonal qualities of air, which he changed to wind, because earth, air and fire didn't quite sound right. In the first hour of the Time of Our Music Life each week around this time, we search out a one-of-a-kind track. It could be a one-of-a-kind.
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0: And this week, it's from Radio. See what you think to this.

Radio with Jack and Jill. So, the story behind it. Well, it was their only top 20 hit, and the band included Ray Parker Jr., who wrote that song, and Larry Talbot, who would go on to form the Fatback Band. Radio quietly broke up 3 years after this hit, and Ray Parker Jr. went solo, and of course, he went on to write the Ghostbusters theme, as well as a lot of TV themes. And that is our one of a kind for this week.

The Electric Light Orchestra, Mr. Blue Sky, written by Jeff Lynne in a Swiss chalet after 2 weeks of mist and clouds suddenly cleared to reveal a stunning view of the Alps. Our big question of the hour, what is a zarf? Any idea? Well, the answer coming up before the end of this hour. Here's Elvis Presley.

What a song. Elvis Presley with Don't Be Cruel. 6 weeks in the top 40, but it wouldn't go any higher than number 24. So, how are you doing with guessing the year all this great music is from? Any closer? Well, how about some clues from what was on in the cinemas in this year? You could have been watching Every Which Way But Loose or Superman, but the biggest box office hit in this year was Grease, which grossed over £159 million at the box office. Back to the music of this year, and a great song from Elton John.

0: Elton John, Part-Time Love, unique as it's one of the few Elton John singles where the lyrics were written by Gary Osborne. Our big question of the hour has been, what is a zarf? And the answer, it's a term for those cardboard sleeves that keep your hands from burning when you hold a takeaway cup of tea or coffee.
1: I never take anything for granted. Only a fool maybe takes things for granted. Just because it's here today, it can be gone tomorrow. And that's one thing that you'll never in your life ever have to worry about me. If I'll ever change towards you, because baby, I love you. Girl, I love you. Just the way you are.

Barry White, Just The Way You Are. That reached number 12 in the charts of this year. The number one this week back in the year, what was it? Try and identify it from this. There you go, the final listen, the second of the number one this week back in the year. And we already know that it was the UK's biggest selling single of this year. It was a double A-sided single and this band's fifth top 40 hit. And your final clue, Liz Mitchell, who sang lead vocals, was one of the few real singers in the group. If you've had a guess or you're having a clue, find out what it is very soon as it's time for the top three countdown. And this week back in the year, Darts were at number three.

Number three, Darts with the Boy from New York City. And the original of that song was by American soul group The Ad-Libs in 1964. And number two were John Travolta and Olivia Newton-John.

Number two, John Travolta and Olivia Newton-John. You're the one that I want. What else is there to be said about that? Absolute pure gold. 9 weeks at number one in the UK. Over 15 million copies sold worldwide. So that's just about it for the first hour of the Time of Our Music Life, and the year was 1978. Did you get it? Coming up in the second hour, we'll switch to hits from a different year, but first, the number one from this week back in 1978. It was Boney M. and Rivers of Babylon, and it will spend 5 weeks at the top.

0: Jeff Wood.
1: The time of our music life. Welcome back. It's the second hour of the time of our music life. All the music over the next hour is from one great year in music history, and it could be any time between 1958 and 2020. We'll explore what was on TV in the year, what was on in the cinemas, and in this hour we've got our song that should have been a hit but wasn't from sometime in the year. And this week it's from Suzy Quatro. We'll also have another big question in this hour, a useless bit of trivia for you to try and guess the answer to. And the answer to it will be coming up before the end of the show.
2: The time of our music life. What's the year?
1: So that's our menu for the second hour. And the music, well, it was certainly a good year for chart music. Here's the first of our songs from this year, Simple Minds with Promised You a Miracle. What's the year?

Don't Stop Believing, Journey. Guitarist Neil Sean is the only original member who has been with Journey consistently since its formation in 1973, appearing on every single album. So we end each hour of the show with the top three countdown from this week in our mystery year, but during the hour, I ask you to try and identify what the number one was from a 1 second snip of the song. Here's your first listen. There you go, number one on this day back in the year. Who was it and what's the song? Another listen and a clue in about 15 minutes. Our big question for this hour is, in 1524, what was the last letter to be added to the English alphabet? The answer coming up a little bit later.

Rocky Sharp and the Replayers, Shout, Shout, Knock Yourself Out, made it to number 19 in this year, and that was a cover of a 1962 hit by Ernie Maresca. Music all from one year during this hour, but what was the year? It was the year that this was in the charts.

The song started out as a Caller TV ad. It originally included the line, "I'd like to buy the world a Coke." Our Time for Our Music Life flashback for this week. Back to the music of our mystery now, and Steve Winwood was in the charts with Valerie.

Love that. Marvin Gaye with Abraham, Martin and John. And that was his third single release, reaching number 9. Don't forget our big question for this hour. In 1524, what was the last letter to be added to the English alphabet? Any idea? The answer coming up very soon. Still to come, music from this year by Wham, Adamant and this from Tears for Fears.

0: So, do you remember that? Tears for Fears with Mad World, and that was their first top 40 hit in September of this year. But what was the year? We've been asking you to identify the number one this week back in the year from a 1 second song snip. Here it is. There you go, it was number one on this day back in the year, and your first clue, it was the best-selling song of this year. Another listen and another clue in about 10 minutes' time. In the second hour of the Time of Our Music Life each week, we have a search around at the bottom end of the top 100 charts of the year for a song that we think is worthy of the title, a song that should have been a hit but wasn't. And this week, it's from Suzy Quatro. See what you think to this.
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2: A song that should have been a hit but wasn't.

0: So there you go. That was Susie Quattro, Heart of Stone. It only reached number 60 in the charts. Susie Quattro released 18 albums and 63 singles, two of which were number ones in the UK. But that one was our song that should have been a hit, but wasn't, for this week.
1: Uh-huh, uh-huh,

depend on what you can't. Uh-huh. This is what you got to know. Loved you though it didn't show.

0: all is said and done, it was right for you to run.
1: A song that was a surprising global hit. It had to be because of the chorus, Da Da Da. That was the English version. It reached number 2 in March of this year. This was the year that crop circles, mysterious patterns, started showing up in English fields, baffling farmers and delighting UFO fans. Italy won the Football World Cup in Spain, defeating West Germany 3-1 in the final. And Ultravox were in the charts with Hymn.

Ultravox, their 8th top 40 hit, Him, reached number 11 in this year. So, how are you doing with guessing the year all this great music's from? Any closer? Well, how about some clues from what was on in the cinemas in this year? You could have been watching Rocky 3, Poltergeist, or the biggest box office hit this year was E.T., and that grossed over £539 million at the box office. Does that help? Maybe not. Well, how about this from the charts of this year?

Wham! Young Guns, Go For It. That was her first top 10 hit in the UK. The number one this week back in the air, what was it? Try and identify it from this. There you go, the final listener, second of the number one today back in the year. And we already know that it was the best-selling song of this year. And your final clue, it was inspired after the band's lead singer read a photo story in a girl's magazine. Our big question of the hour has been, in 1524, what was the last letter to be added to the English alphabet? Well, the answer is, it was the letter J. Before it became a letter, the letter I was used for both I and J. Time for the top three countdown from this week in our mystery year, and at number three, we're Blondie.

and Trap, and the video featured Adam Ant wearing a suit of armour. So that's just about it for the Time Bar Music Life for this week, and in this hour the music was from 1982. I hope you've enjoyed the music and memories from 1971 and 1982 this week. I'll be back same time, same place next week for another 2 hours of music from Mystery Years. Thanks for being here over the last 2 hours. Remember, the only reason we do it is for you. There's just time to play the number one from this week back in 1982. It was The Human League with Don't You Want Me, and it spent 5 weeks at the top. Have a great week. Look after yourself. See you next time. Here's number one from this week in 1982.

hello, welcome along. Supersonic 70s it is. I'm Jeff Dorsett. I'm going to be your pilot of these airwaves for the next 60 minutes. Starting with ELO and a double A-side, Last Train to London and Confusion. We played you Confusion. And then Ace, would you believe that's 50 years old now? With the lead voice of Paul Carrick. Going to do an interview with him next week. That'll be the third one I think we've done. Right, we have School Days from Kincaid. We've got some Motown memories. We've got a story behind the song, What the Hoople. We've got a Glitz Blitz Mitts from Sweet. A couple of soul tracks, a classic album of Sparks, an old grey whistle test memory from Atomic Rooster, and a double. A double decker for Patricia in Munich. Interviews with Simon Kirk, founder member of Free. And Kenny Jones, founder member of The Faces. If you want to get in touch, please do so. The email is chunkyjeff@gmail.com. 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Anything to do with the features or just a song you'd like to hear from the 70s. Right, now this guy made some great records. Slow Down was fabulous. 1 minute every hour was another one. Music was great, but this is super. This is John Miles going with High Fly.

0: Bringing back the good times, music, fashion, friends, and more. Time to remember your school days. Tell us your favorite three songs. You pick them, and Jeff plays them on Supersonic 70s.
1: Now, it doesn't have to be three. It could be one, two, or three. As long as it takes you back to your school days and you remember what class you're in and what particular school and maybe your favorite lesson that you had during that time. What were school dinners like? Tell me all about it and send it on an email with a song that you remember from those school days to chunkyjeff@gmail.com. Right, now I'm going to play this for school days. My really talented webmaster, Chris Meinick, said, you got to play this at some time from 72. Kincaid.

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1: So, Supersonic 70s it is, and a special song coming up from Alan Weber, or for Alan Weber, from Elton John. Right, question number one is a lyric. Want to know the artist and the song. Pick up my guitar and play like yesterday. Who is it and what is it? Pick up my guitar and play like yesterday. Who's the artist and what is the song? Question number two. In 1970, Roadhouse Blues was a hit in America for whom? Roadhouse Blues, 1970, hit for whom? And question number three, you've got a two-way chance on this one, 50-50. What's the first album released by the Police? Is it A, Outlandish D'Amour, or B, Regatta de Blanc? So what was the first album by these guys, the Police? Outlandish D'Amour or Regatta de Blanc? Just for fun, give you the answers in about half an hour. Right, now, Elton John started his success story in America at the Troubadour, and he brought out an album at the time called Empty Sky, and from it is a terrific track I'm going to play here, Take Me to the Pilot, and I think this is wonderful. So Al Weber actually suggested that good song, Elton John, and then, of course, the rest is history as he brought your song back to the UK, got a number two hit with it. Love this. Go when you're ready, Reg.
2: If you're

Those early songs by Elton were absolutely terrific. Skyline Pigeon, Border Song, and that one, Take Me to the Pilot. Just love that, especially for you, Al Weber. Right, we're going to get into a double-decker for Patricia in Munich. Now, she's come up with Pauline Matthews, better known to me and you as Kiki D. It's a double-decker, and I'll tell you more about how you can get involved in picking your own double-decker. Right, we'll start with this one, written by Gary Osborne.

0: That's a double decker, especially for Patricia in Munich. I call her Miss Croatia for fun. And she wanted two by Kiki D. We gave you Amorosa and then Loving and Free. And if you want to do the same as Patricia and pick out a double decker, as long as the songs are from the 70s and there's some form of connection, it could be two of the same artists, as it was there. Could be two involving the same songwriter. Could be two involving a month. Any which way you want to cut it, and send it to chunkyjeff@gmail.com.
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0: Right, we're going to go for this particular one, 1973, and Mott the Hoople and All the Way from Memphis, my number 10 in the UK, from an album simply called Mott. Now, the song was released in 1973 and is considered as one of Ian Hunter's best songs, inspired by events leading up to the final date on their US tour. Loads of issues they had on the tour. The airline managed to lose Mick Ralph's guitar and his hotel was robbed. Or his hotel room was robbed. Ticket sales for the tour were grim, but then with the tour going on and they worked very, very hard, they rapidly rose. And you could say that they triumphed from the jaws of disaster.

0: Followed on from Blockbuster, you thought that was going to be number one. It made number two in 1973. That's our glam rock hit. And if you like a bit of glitter, bit of glam, and get that eyeshadow on, all you've got to do is drop us a line, chunkyjeff@gmail.com, and just mark it very, very clearly, glam rock hits or glitz blitz or anything to do with glitter, and we will get that on for you. That was a Sweet and Hellraiser. Right, going to change the mood a little.
1: Hi, this is Steve Diggle from Buzzcocks. 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

0: On Supersonic 70s, it's the classic album of the week.
1: Right, we're going to go with this one on Island Records. Came out in 1974. The album is called Kimono My House. It's the Brothers Male, Ron and Russell. Never Turn Your Back on Mother Earth is the track we're going to play from Kimono My House, classic album.

0: Well, just in front of one of our interviews, let's give the answer to the quiz, and hopefully you managed to get 3 out of 3. Question number one was a lyric. I want to know the artist and the song. Pick up my guitar and play like yesterday. Who is it and what is it? It's The Who and that terrific song, Won't Get Fooled Again. Question number two, Roadhouse Blues in 1970 was a hit for whom? We're talking about The Doors. And question number three, at a 50-50 chance, what's the title of the first album by Police? Is it Outlandish D'Amour or Regatta de Blanc? The answer, Outlandish D'Amour. So if you've got Outlandish D'Amour, Doors, and The Who's Won't Get Fooled Again, tell you what, give yourselves a nice little pat on the back. Right, interview time. We're going to talk here with Simon Kirk, founder member and drummer with Free, went on, of course, to be with Bad Company. But Simon Kirk talking very much about the establishment and the writing of possibly their most famous song.
1: You go to the Dunelm House in Durham, and is that true that's where Paul and Andy wrote the riffs or maybe even the whole song of All Right Now?
2: Well, you know, the derivation of All Right Now is kind of fuzzy in the mist of time. I always thought it was Durham University. Paul Rogers maintains it was somewhere up in Manchester. Either way, it was somewhere up in the northwest. And what happened was, you know, we had this, Free had this sort of mid-tempo loping beat that you could kind of nod your head to and sway, but nothing that we could really dance to. And basically, we had a bad gig. It was a slow gig. You know, university, and I remember it was a university crowd because they're a lot more discerning than your, you know, pub crowd or off-the-street crowd. And they were a little bored. Quite frankly, I think they were a little bored. So by the time we walked off stage and we had to walk through the crowd to the dressing room at the back of the hall, that was a long walk, the applause had died down. And we got to the dressing room, and Andy said, you know, we really need something, a song that people can dance to and get up and bop around. And I distinctly remember him coming up with the phrase, it's all right now. Or not the actual melody, but the kind of rhythm.
1: Sure.
2: And, you know, the seed was sown, and him and Paul Rogers kind of wrote the song over the next couple of weeks, and we would rehearse it at sound checks and so on, and it became the little monster that it became.
1: Fabulous.

0: 1970, the wonderful Free. Kossoff, Kirk, Fraser, they're all in there. Love it there. All right now, Huber. Super. Right, second of our interviews we got here. Found a member of the Faces. Of course, he was in Small Faces as well, but when they broke up, he took his baton and his drums to play with the Faces. So we're talking here about the drinking culture of the Faces.
1: Now let's wind it forward. 1970, 71, kicking in there with what was regarded at the time as one of, you know, rivaling the Rolling Stones and the Who as the best rock and roll band in the world. I mean, from 70 to 75, you guys had some fun. I mean, who else can bring a cocktail cabinet on a stage for a few drinks while you're playing?
2: Well, it's the only thing to do, isn't it? Because we were so far away from the nearest pub.
1: That's right. Yeah. Any truth in the rumour that's where the phrase Chateau Calypso came from?
2: That's a new one on me.
1: That is it, or the falling down water.
2: But Chateau Calypso is probably sounds about right.
1: Wasn't it a good time though, Kenny?
2: I mean, Faces were
1: weren't they good?
2: Unbelievable. I mean, it was just a good time band, and
1: yeah.
2: The great thing is, we were all fantastic players. We could all play, but we had such a great time together. We were all too drunk to play.
1: Oh, yeah. Yeah, but I mean, you know, they loved you in America. They still talk about it all the time, you know. Yeah. The tour. I mean, you weren't as the Faces for very long, but, you know, I mean, you had a good time, didn't you?
2: Well, funny enough, the Faces were together longer than the Small Faces.
1: I couldn't believe that when I read it. Yeah.
2: Yeah, I think we were like 6.5, 7 years, the Faces, and the Small Faces were like 4.5, maybe 5.
1: Gosh, as far as that.
2: It's incredible.
1: Yeah. Okay.

That is a great soul record on Atlantic. Jackie Moore. Play that one for our soul survivor, Paul Newman. Both ends against the middle. Right, following on from the interview with Kenny Jones, let's go out with this. The Faces, best thing they ever did. Stay with me.

0: And we're Rod Stewart and the Faces, and Stay With Me. That's about where we've got to leave it. Thanks very much for your company. Stay safe, stay well. Keep the requests coming in to supersonic70s. It's easy, chunkyjeff@gmail.com. Stay good and look after one another.
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4: I'm Fichu, and welcome to the Cocktail Hour. I had an incredibly busy weekend a couple of weeks ago. I talked about the Whiskey Exchange Tequila Mezcal show last week, and I'm going to be telling you what I got up to in London, plus my visit to a huge dog show on the Saturday and return to London, and my discoveries there, which incidentally still make me drool. On next week's show and the week after, it's going to be a review of my time at the Big County Show, the South of England show at Ardingly. That's the 6th to the 8th of June, and where I will invariably try to work out just how many rose plants you can fit in one car. A lot, incidentally. And I really want the new King's Rose, which is very similar to some stripy roses I already have, but it's beautiful. But this week's episode saw me return to London on a Sunday for a huge drink show, the Whiskey Event, which had over 800 drams, including the ticket price, and finished at 10 p.m. on Sunday night, so I couldn't get home and had to stay up in London. And then the next day, I went down memory lane. I'll tell you all about that next week. But for 4.5 hours, I caught up with friends, made new ones, and sampled 39 drams, many of them over 20 years old. You don't have to drink whiskey or drink alcohol at all to enjoy today's show, especially with the playlist, which has some fantastic tracks. In an ideal world, the Whiskey Event would also run on the Monday, because I missed out so many stands. And the day after the show, I'd remember some of the stands I just didn't get to, including Chichipu from Japan and Scotland's Glenmorangie, who had a maple cask whiskey spirit. It's not an oak cask, so according to the rules of the Scotch Whiskey Association, they cannot call it just whiskey. It's got to be whiskey spirit. I really want to try it, but what I did get to sample, I loved. My main focus was on the independent bottlers, who buy casks produced by distilleries, sometimes recasking them to give them a sherry finish, for instance, or they're released at the age bought, or held onto and released as age bottles later. And just like music, I often love the work of these indies as much or even more than the original distilleries' own bottles, the OBs. And that gave me the music theme for this week's show, Cover Songs, starting with this Beatles cover, Dolly Parton, Let It Be, featuring Paul McCartney and Ringo Starr. When I find-

Dolly Parton, Let It Be, featuring Paul McCartney and Ringo Starr. And the event was held at the Royal Lancaster Hotel opposite Hyde Park, which was wonderful. I much preferred that venue to last year's on Park Lane. And I'll tell you just what I got up to in historic Hyde Park next week. Let's just say it was a bit dramatic. But this isn't an event where you arrive hours early, as I did, and then check queue jams before you went in. So I went upstairs to the stylish but relaxing bar and had a refreshing pot of fresh mint tea away from the really cold winds outside. And I caught up with someone from Diageo, which, thanks to our conversation, was a stand I could not miss missing and where I was to have my final jams the day before last pours were called. But it was back outside the hotel that I discovered I had made a really bad mistake. Such a regrettable one. I told you about the masterclasses on the previous show, including one I would have loved to have done, the Gordon & MacPhail masterclass with whiskies up to 68 years old. The other jams were 65, 50, I think 38, and one in the 20s. But I wrongly thought that the masterclass took place during the show and I didn't want to miss out on sampling time. Plus, admittedly, Jazzy Greyhound is costing me a fortune this year, which cuts into my whiskey money. But it actually started before the event, which is a fantastic idea. Some of my friends went to it, raved about it after just incredible drams. I did ask if there were any last-minute cancellations, but there weren't, so I missed out. That said, it did teach me to read emails about masterclasses far more carefully in future. That would have been an incredible birthday present had I realised in time. But it also gave me the chance to catch up with friends outside, and the whiskey community is one of the joys of these events. They're just so friendly. Futurehead, Let's Dance, and that's a David Bowie cover.

Future Head, Let's Dance. And I saw Paul of Indie Bottlers Brave New Spirits when I was waiting outside. His stand was the highlight of last year's whisky event. He told me where to find his store, which I really wanted to try to see their great range of drams. I was headed there first, until I was distracted because I saw friends Libby and Claire at Glasgow Distillery Company's stall opposite. I love that distillery, how it works with casks. They've got some really exciting ones. And that's why I had my first dram of the event. One of three new bottles by the distillery, a red wine cask Syrah. But it wasn't just any Syrah. I think that might have been my first ever whisky using a Greek wine cask in which had been finished for a year and 10 months and was just under cask strength at a whopping 59.3%. Didn't taste strong at all. It was wonderful. A beautiful raspberry colour with black currant, blackberry, strawberry, cherry lips and ginger notes. Even Strawberry Angel Delight. I always loved their drams and I had two of their three new bottlings. I was trying to be good. I should add that I drank water between every dram, which helped cleanse both my glass and the palate. And I used a spittoon, a wide-mouth water bottle, which I brought with me. Safe drinking is always important at such events. Something else I do, which probably looks really odd and rather rude if you don't understand it, but I sniff my sleeve. No, I'm not wiping my nose on my sleeve, but I'm refreshing my nose so I don't miss out on any of those delicious aromas like sweet peas, sweet pea, raspberry filling and butter biscuits in the new Glasgow Distillery Pinot de Charente Rouge bottle. It was beautiful. James Blake, the first time I ever saw your face.

James Blake, The First Time Ever I Saw Your Face, and that's the Peggy Seeger cover. And Brave New Spirits fascinates me. They've got several ranges of whiskies and also rums, including Castmasters, Whiskey of Voodoo and Whiskey Heroes. They're indie bottlers with fantastic bottles, including great cask work. I'd recently tried a few of their drams on a tweet tasting so I could skip some of the ones on the stand. I tried the rest, including Echoes from Below, a 10-year-old Inchmarron. That's from the Loch Lomond Distillery, which is the same distillery that makes the Outlander Sam Hugan's Sassenach whiskey. A Twitter friend of mine saw me at the stand, stopped to try a dram as soon as he saw the label because it really stands out. It's so exciting. Think of a 1950s film poster with a shark swimming towards the surface and that distinctive monster movie font on the label. It is fantastic. As was the dram. Castmaster labels are gentler, very arty and in different shades. They're perfect for buying as a collection to drink as well. And I really love what they do, a must-visit stand at any festival. Keep an eye on them, they've got the most fascinating bottle coming up. I've got a photo of it, but it's under embargo, so I cannot say more. But look at the Brave New Spirits website where all will be revealed. I really want to try it. And always try their drams if you get the chance, they never let you down. The Isotopes, Take on Me.

Isotope's Take on Me, that's the A-ha cover. And whilst I was at the Brave New Spirit stand, a woman stopped next to me and I recognised her. I still can't place her. I just assumed it's from the Whiskey World, but this was her first Whiskey show, I think. We're not sure where we've met before. I definitely recognised her and we got talking. She asked me if I drank whiskey, which was a weird question there, but she was surprised that women drank whiskey, which is disappointing. But I hope she'll discover herself at the show what is so appealing about the spirit. Then I discovered she was actually a journalist, so I asked her what her angle was. Sorry, journalist at heart, can't resist finding out. And I gave her a few ideas, such as labels. I reeled off a few stands where she could go because it's a discussion I've had with friends recently. Whiskey labels are practical art. I mentioned the likes of Decadent Drinks, that boutique whiskey company, Curious Whiskies and Vintage Bottlers, plus Brave New Spirits where we were. If she wanted to focus on indie bottlers, I recommended Brave New Spirits themselves and mentioned others, such as Glenmore, who are Railway. I also said where she could talk to other women in whiskey and also suggested she visit whiskey.auction, who've got old and rare bottlings. Always exciting to see what they have. She interviewed me, asked if we'd be happy to have part of my conversation, which we'd had earlier, published, with one notable exception. It was fine. I really don't want my mum knowing about that bit. And then she also taped me talking about whiskey. To my regret, I didn't say something I'd thought about, but I should have done. I should have said what a wonderful community the Whiskey World is, how welcoming it is. But I hope she could see that from how we were all interacting. She's a journalist. She chose her own direction. And the sub-editor chose the somewhat inflammatory subhead. But my interview didn't make it, and sadly, neither did any mention of whiskey labels as art, which Brave New Spirits ones definitely are. Echoes from Below is such a great label, fantastic dram, which is more to the point. As was my star dram of last year's The Whiskey Event, The Haunting Songs, a 12-year-old Kalila in a sherry cask. And the trouble with these cask-strength indie bottlings is once they're gone, they're gone. And you can only find them, if at all, at whiskey auctions, except that the people behind The Whiskey Event, The Whiskey World, have got bottles of The Haunting Songs and Echoes from Below available on their website. Most of the bottles I mentioned on the show are available from The Whiskey World, with free delivery over £99, so best buy more than one bottle. Benjamin Clementine, Riverman, and that's the Nick Drake cover. But you came back.

Benjamin Clementine, Riverman. Talking of indie bottlers with artistic labels, one of the best in the business is Decadent Drinks, and they were there. I worked my way down the entire row, including their 13-year-old Tian Nick. Part of his label is produced on a new whiskey pin by them. I love it. And I confess, I've got bad eyesight. I don't wear glasses, which is why I chose my first dram on their stand, which I probably would have avoided if I had seen the distillery it was from. But it was one of the absolute stars of the show, not just for me, but everyone who tried it on the two occasions I had the stand absolutely loved it. I asked for it because I love the Bird label. Had I known what it was, I'd have missed out and given it a miss because I once had a really unpleasant dram from that distillery on an online tasting, which has made me wary. I should have got over that by now. In fact, I am over it thanks to that bottle. Now for the science. There is a tasting note in whiskey which I absolutely detest. Baby vomit. Yes, you heard that right. Baby vomit. There is science behind it, though. It's butyric acid. It's formed in the whiskey production, but not taste in all drams, thankfully. I much prefer esters, which give you notes like rich, well, ripe pineapple, overripe apples. Wonderful. Anyway, this fabulous Decadent Drinks bottling, the Whiskeyland Chapter 11, as in the 11th Whiskeyland bottling, the series that replaced the beloved Whiskey Sponge, was a 35-year-old Bladnock from 1990, which makes me now want to try more Bladnocks. I was just really unlucky with that particular memorable example during a tasting during lockdown, but the Decadent Drinks 35-year-old was superb. There were notes of cotton candy, banana, lemon, butterscotch, fig, creme brulee, creme caramel and butter biscuit. Just delicious. And it was on special offer at the show. There was a shop, but it is available from the Whiskey World online for £570.90. Not my budget, but what an honour to try it. And worth noting, it was a free pour. No dream jams needed. Another thing that made that show so special. On the same stand, I also tried and loved Whiskey Lamb Chapter 8, the 30-year-old Tomatin 1994, which was £474.90. Again, out of budget, but I was treated to a late birthday present. Part of the Decadent Drinks Equinox and Solstice series, this one was winter, the absolutely fabulous 2013 Bonavine 11-year-old, and not a hint of baby vomit. It was beautiful. Scorpions, Tainted Love.

Scorpions, Tainted Love, and that's a soft sell cover. And I just realised I didn't try a single Glencadam at the show, but I headed to Tom and Tool, his sister distillery stand. I love their cask work, and they are great value bottles. I was absolutely delighted to come home with a bottle of their Old Ballantrim 15-year-old, completing the set for I tried them at Whiskey Live, the classic peated malt, and the Whiskey Exchange Welcome to Whiskey, where I tried the 10-year-old bottle. And I've written a blog comparing them on my Quaff blog. If you ever get the chance, try a flight of the three. They are fantastic. You can feel the link, but each one is very different as well. And I also tried a couple of Tom and Tools at the whiskey event, trying not to repeat anything I'd had before, but I should probably have looked at my previous photos just to double check. I couldn't resist the 14-year-old Tom and Tool in white port cask. You see 20 in ruby port cask, but not many white ports. And I bought their Glencadam white port cask, which isn't produced anymore, after talking to them at Welcome to Whiskey. The Tom and Tool version is really meaty, with strawberry and raspberry, and I love the purple carrot notes. I used to grow them after being given purple carrot juice on a plane years ago on a press trip. They're lovely and sweet, so much more flavoursome, and I have to say nicer, than ordinary orange carrots. But that dram had wonderful balance. My favourite, though, was the 17-year-old Tom and Tool in a PX Pedro Ximénez cask. Wonderfully figgy, with milk chocolate vanilla cream, caramel latte, hazelnuts and creme brulee. Just fabulous. And Brave New Spirits also had an indie bottling of Tom and Tool, a 10-year-old in an Oloroso cask, part of their Great Value Cask Master series. It was so Christmas cakey. And I've always been tempted to do a whiskey event where I stick to just one distillery like Kalila and just sample original and indie bottlings, discover different ones. But I'd miss out on so much if I did that. It's so tempting, though. The key, though, is to look for the distillery's TNA and see how it's honoured and built upon by the indie bottlers. And that Brave New Spirits Tom and Tool is a great example of that. Ledger Society, A Little Respect, and that's a cover.

Pleasure Society, A Little Respect, that's the Erasure cover. I write tasting notes and take photos of every jam I try. It does take time, and I've no idea how people can remember what they've tasted if they don't make any notes at all, if they don't even take photos. But everyone does it differently. And I also want to share the experience with you. I'm going to be writing about the show in more detail, including a full jam list. But here's a confession. It is shameful this year in terms of countries because I just did not get around the whole hall to see 800 jams on offer. And part of me doesn't regret that because I took my time to appreciate all the jams that I did try. And I spoke to people about them. No drinking as I'm leaving the stand and heading off to the next one. I always want to know more, which is how I discovered a new-to-me indie bottler, Tricara, which means three pillars in Gaelic. And it's named after the three pillars, the three ingredients, whiskey, water, yeast and barley. I did enjoy their very subtle but so quaffable Bowmore 27-year-old and their 16-year-old Inchgower from 2016, which had pink wafers, baked well tart, banana jam, vanilla cream nose. But I only tried jams from four countries, which is shocking. I didn't get to Chichibu from Japan, Milk and Honey from Israel, or any Welsh whiskey at the show, just a lot of Scotch whiskey, plus a few Americans. I love that boutique whiskey, Tennessee Bourbon Whiskey, 11-year-old. I actually thought I'd tried the 8-year-old Canadian corn whiskey, but I'd scratched out the name of my tasting notebook so I didn't get to sample it, just had the photo. I must try that when I get the chance. Love the Deer label, and it is great value at under £37. But it was near the end of the day, and I loved the very spicy Van Winkle's 13-year-old rye from America. That was on the whiskey.auction stand where I sampled an incredible 26-year-old Brora, my star jam of the show. Always such an exciting stand to visit. And top of the list at all shows where they stand with the old and rare spirit. No free pours, you do need dream jams to enjoy them. But what an experience. What other countries? Ireland with a 21-year-old Teeling in a ruby port cask. The Rising Reserve number one. Now I'm curious about this one. That's why I hesitated when I said 21, because the distillery wasn't opened until 2015. So this is sourced liquid, not their own production. But the Teeling brothers who founded the distillery, Jack and Stephen, are the sons of John Teeling, who back in 1987 founded the Cooley Distillery. I also enjoyed a new English whiskey from a thrice-revived distillery, the London Distillery Company, with their brand-new first release, Renaissance, the Revival release, which used the 1930s grain, the Blue Archer, which is the parent one of the popular Marisota grain, which many whiskey makers use today. They used to refill bourbon barrel, and I got notes of damson, plum, apple, toffee, butterscotch, plus oak spices and gunpowder. It was delicious. Definitely a distillery to watch. They've got 70 casks for the previous incarnations to work with, as well as making their own new makes. They can release new bottles now. There's some new ones coming up. And with Matt McKay at the helm, it's going to have a very promising

in future. So that is just a shameful 4 countries for my 39 drams. I am so upset I didn't get to try the boutique Canadian corn whiskey. I'd written the name, took the photo, then I got distracted. But it was so great to see Dave there, because these shows are as much about the people behind the stands as the bottle themselves. I'll just have to try it another time, but it is great to see their core range bottles now have proper sizes, 70cl ones. I just love their labels. Johnny Cash, Hurt.

0: away.
1: Johnny Cash, Hurt, and that's the Nine Inch Nails cover. Some of the best jams I had last year were by Indie Bottler, Infrequent Flyers, Alistair Walker's company, and you should have seen the colour of the Tormore 15-year-old. Everyone there asked for pour, so I looked, saw that irresistible cola colour Bovril, and it was so dark, and asked to join in. I cannot resist dark or colourful jams, and the colour was thanks to the PX cast. There were, in fact, Bovril and cola notes, plus tannins, tea, and there was coffee, beef, fig from the PX, and dark chocolate notes, a meal in a glass. I also had the 25-year-old Beaumont from 1998. I could never afford these bottles myself, so it's such a pleasure to be able to try them in that setting. But if you want an aged whisky which is friendly-ish to the pocket, their 27-year-old Girvan in a tawny port cask was great, and I know this is still a lot of money, but comparatively it isn't. It's £125.90 for a 27-year-old, and that's because it's a grain whiskey, so those wonderful golden syrup notes, plus Toblerone, milk chocolate, caramel woody notes, oak spices and dunnage, they're such classic whiskey notes, and one of the

highlights of last year's The Whiskey Event was their 1997 26-year-old Dumbarton in a PX cask. I love the planes and their labels. Again, great if you're looking for quality whiskey to build a collection but still drink it. They really work well on the shelf together. But when it comes to bottle shapes, the winner for me was, as is often the case, Wild Works, the Derbyshire White Peaks Distillery, and always one of the best stands of the show. Great cast, great people. Their latest bottle is a late bottle vintage LBV port wine cask, which gave it a wonderful raspberry colour, a feast for the eyes before you've even nosed and sipped it. I loved it. Head to the Whiskey World website to see how stunning their bottles are. I've always kept my empty ones, just repurposed them, including filling them with lights. Best excuse to buy another bottle. Travis, girls just want to have fun.

0: Travis, Girls Just Want to Have Fun, and that is a cover of the Cyndi Lauper classic, but hers in turn was a cover of Robert Hazard's 1979 song, but with different lyrics. It's amazing what you find out. And back to the show, Vintage Bottlers own exciting newish indie bottler. I love their jams at Whiskey Live. I bought the sample pack of the Maiden's Blends, where four casks of the same Edrington blends, Macallan, Highland Park and Glenturret, were distilled in first fill sherry butts for 25 years. The labels are by artist Jim Moyer, also known as Vic Reeves. I love those bird labels. And even though it's exactly the same liquid, exactly the same type of cask, the four have got very different flavours. It's incredibly exciting. Scientists would go crazy about this. It's just lovely. But they had something new at the show which caught my eye from the row behind before I even realised it was their stand. A fantastic glass bubble attached to the top of the bottles, which helped them pour the measures. And it looked like something a mad scientist would love. I've got some of their drams at home I'm going to be telling you about in a future show, including a 21-year-old Port Charlotte and the Secret Series 32-year-old Campertin single malt. But I could not resist their 32-year-old Lafroig at the show. I never did get to the other part of the hall and the Lafroig stand itself, but I love the Vintage Bottler's version. One of the star jams of the show. And when people say they don't like whiskey, they often think it's all smoke, but there's smoke and there's smoke. And this Isla dram, it had coal smoke on the nose, dirty smoke on the palate, but also strawberry notes, which really lifted it. So fruity, so good, just so me. And I still think it's strange that some people don't expect me to like whiskey just because I'm a woman. Whiskey is for everyone who drinks alcohol. You just need to find the style that suits. And I hope some of the jams I've mentioned appeal and you get the chance to try some of them at a whiskey festival or whiskey bar. And the next festival for me is the Whiskey Exchange Whiskey Show, the 3rd to the 5th of October at Old Billingsgate near London Bridge. It's got over 1,000 drams, including the ticket price. It's going to be so interesting to see who's stalling there, who's also at the whiskey event. Not everyone will be. The Coral, People Are Strange. That's their version of the Doors classic hit.
1: People

The Coral People Are Strange, and that's their version of the Doors hit. And I talked to friends at the show, whether behind the stands or like me there to sample the drams, who kept telling me they had been to the huge buffet, not just once, not just twice in some lucky cases. It was downstairs, and I had a plan which I stuck to, no matter how tempting it was to go to that enormous buffet earlier, especially to try some of the more popular dishes. I was waiting for last pause, and after that, there were 15 minutes before the buffet closed. My last pause were from the Diageo stand, thanks to heads up before the show. I can't even tell you about one of the under-the-counter jams because it's embargoed. The whiskey world has such exciting secrets, and all will be revealed soon, I hope. But my last two pours were both 25-year-old Kalila and Talisker, and what a way to end the whisky event before heading downstairs to the buffet, which looked like a plague of locusts had been there before me. But I loved the sushi I had, and some meat dish was just beautiful, just delicious. But I might reconsider my plan for next year's event so I don't miss out. And I should also do a tour of the hall to see who's where before stopping for pours. Yes, I missed out on some great stands. I didn't see some lovely people or try the drams, but I loved what I sampled. I didn't race around. I took my time and I enjoyed every dram I tried. And the venue is fantastic. It was a fabulous whisky event. And coming up is the South of England show at Ardingly. That's the 6th to the 8th of June. And I'm back in London for the Whisky Exchange Drum Show the 18th and 19th of July with over 350 tots, including the ticket prize. Plus, I'm back here next week to tell you all about my ventures in London, including an altercation in Hyde Park. There's some really strange people out there and some shocking discoveries in Selfridges, plus plenty of dogs and great music. And this final track is dedicated to the wonderful people at the Whisky event, including the organisers, their team and everyone who worked for the show. I'm Fi Shoup. This has been The Cocktail Hour, and this is Mika, You've Got a Friend. Goodbye. Stay safe.

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2: I'm Fichu, and welcome to the Cocktail Hour. I had an incredibly busy weekend a couple of weeks ago. I talked about the Whiskey Exchange Tequila Mezcal show last week, and I'm going to be telling you what I got up to in London, plus my visit to a huge dog show on the Saturday and return to London, and my discoveries there, which incidentally still make me drool. On next week's show and the week after, it's going to be a review of my time at the big county show, the South of England show at Ardingly. That's the 6th to the 8th of June, and where I will invariably try to work out just how many rose plants you can fit in one car. A lot, incidentally. And I really want the New King's Rose, which is very similar to some striped roses I already have, but it's beautiful. But this week's episode saw me return to London on a Sunday for a huge drink show, the Whiskey Event, which had over 800 drams, including the ticket price, and finished at 10 p.m. on Sunday night, so I couldn't get home and had to stay up in London. And then, the next day, I went down memory lane. I'll tell you all about that next week. But for 4.5 hours, I caught up with friends, made new ones, and sampled 39 drams, many of them over 20 years old. You don't have to drink whiskey or drink alcohol at all to enjoy today's show, especially with the playlist, which has some fantastic tracks. In an ideal world, the Whiskey Event would also run on the Monday, because I missed out so many stands. And the day after the show, I'd remember some of the stands I just didn't get to, including Chichipu from Japan and Scotland's Glenmorangie, who had a maple cask whiskey spirit. It's not an oak cask, so according to the rules of the Scotch Whiskey Association, they cannot call it just whiskey. It's got to be whiskey spirit. I really want to try it, but what I did get to sample, I loved. My main focus was on the independent bottlers, who buy casks produced by distilleries, sometimes recasking them to give them a sherry finish, for instance, or they're released at the age bought, or held onto and released as aged bottles later. And just like music, I often love the work of these indies as much or even more than the original distilleries' own bottles, the OBs. And that gave me the music theme for this week's show, Cover Songs, starting with this Beatles cover, Dolly Parton, Let It Be, featuring Paul McCartney and Ringo Starr.

0: Welcome to the Grooveyard, where we play the music of the 20th century. Some you will have heard, some you will not have heard, and some you wish you have never heard. Here's your host for this 60-minute visit, James Eaton.
1: In this visit to the Grooveyard, we're going to be stuck in the 70s with tracks from Roxy Music, Sparks, Bob Dylan, The Ramones and Bob Marley, plus lots more. So off we go to the ballroom

This week in Ballroom Blitz from 1973, a song that was inspired by an incident in January 1973, when the suite were pelted with bottles by the crowd at a gig in Kilmarnock, Scotland. Sparks were basically Ron and Russell Male. Ron was the younger and the weird-looking one with the moustache, Russell being cuter. And their songs were, shall we say, slightly different. Here is Barbie Cutie.

Sparks and the B-side of 1974's This Town Ain't Big Enough for Both of Us, Barbecutie. Back to 1973 and Roxy Music with a UK number 10 for them, Pajamarama.

Roxy Music and Pyjama-rama. We're stuck in the 70s on this visit to the Grooveyard, and next we hear from Mott the Hoople with the opening track from their 1970 album Mad Shadows, Thunderbuck Ram.

First up, there was Mott the Hoople with Thunderbuck Ram, closely followed by a Paul Kossoff song from Free's 1970 album Fire and Water, Oh, I Wept. Next up, Scottish band Clouds with another song from 1970, Take Me to Your Leader.

Clouds and Take Me to Your Leader. Over to Bob Dylan now, and a song that was a bit of a success for Julie Driscoll, Brian Auger and the Trinity, who got to number 5 with their cover in 1968. Dylan recorded this with the band way back in 1967, but it was not released until 1975 on the Basement tapes. Here he is with This Wheel's on Fire.

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I lay there in the sun and felt it caressing my face as I fell asleep and dreamed. I dreamed I was in a Hollywood movie, that I was the star of the movie. This really blew my mind, the fact that me

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She poured some of the wine from the bottle into the glass and raised it to her lips.

We're stuck in the 70s on this visit to the Grooveyard, and that was Eric Burden and War and their first single released in 1970, Spill the Wine. Also available on their album, Eric Burden Declares War. The song was inspired by a slight mishap in the studio when Lonnie Jordan, the keyboard player, spilled wine all over the mixing board. It got to number 10 in New Zealand. Before them, this Wheels on Fire from Bob Dylan. Eagles are taking a midnight flyer.

from 1974's On the Border. That was the Eagles and Midnight Flyer. One artist, in my opinion, that doesn't get enough recognition is Reckless Eric. And here he is with a track from 1978. I Wish It Would Rain.

0: 17 from the Regents. We're stuck in the 70s in this visit to the Grooveyard, and with the punk sound now, the Ramones from 1976 and...
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1: I'm glad to see some of you have got them on your feet. 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

0: 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Thank you.
1: First up, the Ramones blasting us with Blitzkrieg Bop, a live recording made at the Roxy in Hollywood. Then bringing up the rear, Graham Parker and the Rumour wearing soul shoes from their contractual obligation live double album released in 1978, The Parkerilla. Over to some reggae now from 1974, Bob Marley and the Wailers with Natty Dread.

Natty Dread from Bob Marley and the Wailers. Well, we've made it to the end and we've got one more to go. 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Do call again next time we rummage through the recorded relics from the 20th century. Now, where's that shoehorn as I try to fit in George Thorogood and the Destroyers from 1978 doing a cover of Bo Diddley's Who Do You Love?

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0: 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Some you will have heard, some you will not have heard, and some you wish you have never heard. 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
1: In this visit to the Grooveyard, we're going to be stuck in the 70s with tracks from Roxy Music, Sparks, Bob Dylan, The Ramones, and Bob Marley, plus lots more. So off we go to the ballroom.

Oh, I can't believe it's taken me so long to play that one. Great stuff, one of my absolute favourites. I tell you what, the Beach Boys really did some great stuff in the late 70s. Most people think of them for their early 60s, surfer, California girls type music. But look at stuff they did around that time. 1979, right at the very end of the decade, that just got inside the top 40 for them. Here Comes the Night. The next hit after that was The Lovely Lady Linda. Love a bit of alliteration there on this show. And great time for them, absolutely. I'm Chris Minek. Welcome along. It's that time of the week once again. Doesn't the time go by so quickly? It's Secret 70s here. Everything and anything other than top 20. UK hit singles. So that track, Here Comes the Night, was originally recorded by them in 1967, and it was on their album Wild Honey, but they then re-recorded it 12 years later with a more disco-y sound, as you heard there. Smash Hits magazine's review of the re-recording wasn't great. They said, hard, fast, electro burble, their words, not mine, and swirling strings pound along beneath snatches of harmonising vocals and a lot of solo lead singing of an unremarkable song. How dare they? It's okay, but there are plenty of better disco tracks around. Well, Smash Hits magazine, I take umbrage to that, if that's the right word to use there. It's not an expression I use very often, but I don't agree. I think it's one of the best disco songs around. Shame on you for your terrible review. Anyway, I think it's great. The Beach Boys, kicking off today's Secret 70s. Now, you've heard of the Birds. Here are the Beads.

That's Love Hurts by a little known band called The Beeds, B-E-E-D-S, and that was released in 1970. Now, I decided to have not just a double decker, not just a triple decker, or even a quadruple decker on today's show, but as I had so many great songs by Canadian artists, I thought, you know what, life's too short, let's just group them all together in today's show. So the following seven songs are all from Canadian bands and singers, and we're starting with David Bradstreet.

The Hometown Band with Sweet Emma from their eponymous 1977 album. And before that, we played your Seeds of Time with My Hometown, formed in Vancouver in 1965 and naming themselves after a science fiction book by John Wyndham. That was their debut single, released at the very beginning of the decade, reached number 5 in Canada. It was also released in the US, but it didn't reach the Billboard Hot 100. If you've just tuned in, you're midway through 7 tracks in a row, all from Canadian artists. So far, we've played you David Bradstreet, Joey Gregorash, Seeds of Time, and that was the Hometown Band. Coming up, we've got Coven, Wildflower, and getting us there, Ian Thomas.

Originally recorded by the original cast in 1969, that was Coven with their version of One Tin Soldier. They were fronted by Jinx Dawson, who had originally recorded this song as a soloist in 1971. But once Jinx performed it on a TV entertainment show with the rest of the band, they decided to re-record it together, hence this version, which was recorded in 73. Here in the UK, it reached number 79, so it wasn't counting as a chart single, hit I should say. In between these two versions, Skeeta Davis, remember her from My Last Date With You and the similar sounding The End of the World? She recorded a version as well in between Jinx's solo version and Coven's version. Before that, played Your Painted Ladies from Ian Thomas, released as a single in 1973. It was on his eponymous album, reached number 4 in Canada and number 34 in the US.

Well, we came to the end of our seven in a row from Canada there, and we went over to the Netherlands with Dutch duo Mouth and McNeil with How Do You Do? A number one hit in the Netherlands, Belgium, Denmark, Switzerland, and New Zealand. Got to number eight in the US and number two in Canada. Over here in the UK, most people have never heard of it. Dreadful shame. Released in 1971, the track was called How Do You Do? And before that, a band called Wildflower with Skylark. It was the penultimate track on their eponymous 1972 album, reached number 10 in Canada and one step better in the US. 23 in the Netherlands, 65 in Australia. It was also covered by Johnny Mathis and the OJs, amongst a handful of other lesser-known acts.

Well, if I were to say to you, Mary McGregor, you're obviously going to hit me with Torn Between Two Lovers. What a wonderful record that is. Well, that was the B-side, I Just Wanna Love You. Before that, written by the Bee Gees, Where the Swallows Fly, recorded there by Nimbo, released on my birthday, although long before I was born, in 1972. Manfred Mann's Earth Band now, the band that brings you joy.

got the fell pest, the gout and goose's cough, a severe attack of the gups, and your kneecap's just dropped off. The surgeon says we'd operate, but the anaesthetic's gone. You just look up and smile at him and say, you carry on, I'll stick.

Now in 14 and in 39, war raised its ugly head. 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But we fought and beat the Germans, 'cause we knew just what to do. We stuck our fingers in our ears and went ting-a-ling-a-loo. Prince Philip said, get your fingers out, and that cut me to the quick. We got our fingers out, but I didn't do the trick. So follow your true leaders with all your might and main. Be like

0: All got to dig out the novelty ones, haven't we? There's one that takes me back to my childhood as my dad used to make up little homemade compilation albums for me entitled The Christopher Tapes. And that was on one of them. That was Benny Hill from near me, actually, East Lee in Hampshire, with Ting-a-ling-a-loo, the B-side of his 1971 number one, Ernie. That was totally out of tune. Ernie. That was also, let's just be honest, I can't do it. The fastest milkman in the West. Who was he up against? Wasn't it Two Pint Trevor from Tottenham or someone like that? Anyway, that was Ting-a-ling-a-loo. And before that, Manfred Mann's Earth Band with Can't Eat Meat, if you recognise the pun earlier on. It was the B-side of the single Joybringer, which is a heavily influenced by Mars, the Bringer of Joy, from Gustav Holst's Planet Suite. It's also pretty much the same song as one simply titled Meat, which was on their Glorified Magnified album. Great album. Gotta recommend that one to you. But with a few subtle changes, not least a slightly extended title. I'll give you my email address one more time. It's chrisonair91@gmail.com. Have a swell time this week, folks. Stay safe, and I'll catch you same time next week. Take care. See you.
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Hi and welcome to today's Gord's Golden Album with me, Gord Cooper, where I play a classic album from track one all the way through to the end in its entirety. And then any time that we got left to make up a nice round figure of an hour, I'll throw in a few of their greatest hits as well. Today's classic album is ELO from 1976 with a New World Record.

That brings us to the end of today's Gord's Golden Album with me, Gord Cooper, which was from the Electric Light Orchestra and a New World Record. Track listings were: track one was Tightrope, track two, Telephone Line, track three, Rock Area, track four, Mission, in brackets, a world record, track five, So Fine, track six, Living Thing, track seven, Above the Clouds, track eight, Do Ya, and the final track, track nine, was Shangri-La. Looking at the clock, I reckon I've got about 25 minutes left of the show, so I should fill that with a selection of other hits, all by the Electric Light Orchestra.

The end of today's Gord's Golden Album with me, Gord Cooper, plus a little bit extra. The album this week was a new world record by the Electric Light Orchestra, and then we added a few extra greatest hits by them to make up to a nice round hour. Hopefully you've enjoyed my selection to find out what next week's classic, Gord's classic Golden Album. Should I change the title? Who knows? The only way you're going to still find out either way is to join me same time, same place, same channel. So as always, thanks for listening and see you next week for another episode of Gord's Golden Album. Bye for now.

0: Play fake, cuddle on the break. Play fake, cuddle on the break. Say it with me. Like scream it?
1: No, not scream, but let's play fake, cuddle on the break.